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1: 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Owned and operated by its members, visit one of its five Illinois locations in Ottawa, Peru, Mendota, Morris, or Diamond, Illinois. As we are here for Ottawa at Granite City, as the Pirates are 1-1 to start this season, averaging 403 yards a game while allowing 262, but big plays has been the big problem for this Pirate team, and committing five turnovers against Streeter in their only loss so far this season last Friday. Wes Weatherford leads the attack for the Pirates, 313 rushing yards with three touchdowns on the ground, 19 receiving yards and one touchdown receiving, followed by Jordan Gomez, 115 yards and two touchdowns, Jacoby Gooden, 110 yards and a touchdown, and Joseph Donahue with 105 yards. As Tucker Johnson, the standout on the defensive line with four TFLs on the season, as Granite City has had a pretty impressive streak, to say the least, since 2018, as they are suffering through a 34-game losing streak and have not made the playoffs since 2018 in the 7A field back then, as they have been outscored so far in the first two games 91-13 in losses to Freeburg and Decatur MacArthur. As the Pirates tonight making a 450-mile round trip to Granite City, as it is by St. Louis, and things should be starting up soon here. As don't forget to check out our sponsor, Financial Plus Credit Union pregame show. 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As I said, Pirates are 1-1. A big piece of this offense is Wes Weatherford. He's going to have to play a big role in tonight's game, as both teams are huddling up for the kickoff. As a pretty good crowd tonight for Granite City. A lot of Ottawa fans couldn't really make the trip, as 3.5-hour drive is a far drive, especially on a Friday night, for everybody working on a Friday. As some big names to point out, even in the passing game, Braden Stryker, he's been a star, especially at linebacker. Jacoby Gooden, special teams, even though he fumbled the one, he made up for it quickly on the next kick return with that touchdown. Jordan Gomez rotating with Weatherford in that offense as fullback. Jason Guerrero has been a great defensive lineman so far. Dane Coretto, haven't called his name that much this year, as Eli Jepson is still getting his feet under him, being a starting varsity quarterback. And Alexio Fernandez, we haven't seen his leg yet, but I think at some point this season we're going to, during every pregame show while I'm sitting here watching him warm up, he makes 45-yarders, and it's going to be a surprise onside kick by Ottawa. It's bobbled by Granite City. Can't see who they're saying has the ball yet, as that was a beautiful onside kick by Fernandez. And it looks like they are going to signal that it is Granite City's ball, so they will start with first and 10 on Ottawa's 47-yard line. Granite City trying to spread this team out. Ottawa does not face a lot of spread offenses. As score update real quick, Marquette at the end of the first quarter getting beat by Tuscola 8-0. As we will keep those score updates coming, trips right, and it's going to be a drop back pass, and it's going to be overthrown by Granite City. Pass over the middle. Just, I think, rushed the play just a bit, but good coverage nonetheless by Ottawa. It'll be 2nd and 10 for Granite City, who I said is on a 34-game losing streak. And last year, Ottawa actually beat them in October 52-0 in Week 9. But now Granite City did not have to make the far trip, and it's Ottawa's turn to play on the road. As it's going to be trips right once again, receiver on the left. Another drop back pass. He's got time. He scrambles out of the pocket. And, oh, just escapes, but slides down. Looks like just back at the line of scrimmage. As good pressure there by the Pirates off the edge. As Pirates have great coverage down the field. If they can keep this coverage up, they will have no problem beating this spread offense tonight. That's going to be another drop back pass on 3rd and 10. He's going deep, and he's got an arm, and oh, great pass deflection by Jeremiah Jones, the DB, as we've been calling his name a lot this year, stayed stride for stride with the receiver and broke up the play for it to be 4th and 10 for the Pirates, or for Granite City, excuse me, and Granite City will bring out the punt team. As it looks like Ottawa's having a little bit of trouble with the substitutions here for the punt return. But they did get everyone out on the field. It's going to be a quick snap by Granite City and a line drive punt. And it's going to roll at about the 10-yard line. And that's where they will spot it. So 1st and 10 on their own 10 for the Pirates. As Eli Jepson runs out to lead this Pirates offense. As Jepson, even though he's a senior, does not have a lot of experience at starting quarterback for varsity. But nonetheless, he has made some great strides for the first 2 weeks of the season. And I just got an update. Ottawa actually left around noon today. So kids got out of school early to play this game. And it's going to be a handoff up the middle, but it looks like it's going to be stuffed by Granite City. As it looked like it was just a handoff up the middle to Weatherford, and Granite City brought the house to make it a loss of 2. So 2nd and 12 on their own 8-yard line. As Ottawa trying to move back into the wing T under new head coach Jared Munt. And it's going to be a run up the middle, and he breaks free. Weatherford with a big run and a first down for the Pirates. As a little bit of a bundle up there, and then he just escaped. Just a little juke to the right, and he was gone for the next about 30 yards, and he'll be down at the 37-yard line. So a great run by Weatherford, able to see the hole and bounce it back to the right. So it'll be 1st down and 10 for the Pirates. In the wing T, receivers to each side. And it's motion to the right. And it's going to be another handoff up the middle. And Ottawa's trying to push Weatherford forward. But not until the refs blow it dead after a 3-yard gain. So 2nd and 7 for the Pirates. As Ottawa's really trying to use Weatherford as the focal point of this offense. And I don't blame them. 5'10", 210 as a fullback are great, is a great height and weight for that position. And receiver to the right, halfbacks on each side, motion to the left. It's going to be a handoff up the middle once again, and it's going to be a gain of about 3. So good solid blocking up the middle, but Granite City is using their speed to their advantage to make sure Ottawa does not try to break out another big gain like Weatherford just did a couple plays ago. 3rd and 4 here for the Pirates. Let's see if they maybe spread it out or if they set it up for the 4th down conversion. Gomez is in at tailback. Receiver to each side, and they're going to drop back to pass. Jepson rolls out to the right, and he's going to tuck it and take off as he takes a big hit, but not before he gains the 1st down. So another good run, good play design by Coach Munt to roll out Jepson to the right. And Jepson making the smart decision as everybody was covered down the field to just take it and run with it. That'll be a gain of 7 yards and a 1st down for the Pirates. As receiver to the left, halfbacks on each side, fullback in the backfield, motioning to the right, and it's going to be a counter to the outside. Granite City didn't see it, and just can't break away from it. But nonetheless, a good run for Riley Hogue there on the counter. As they faked it to Weatherford up the middle, and a good counter by Coach Munt for about a... And it looks like they did rule it a 1st down. I thought it was going to be 2nd and 1, but it was a 1st down. Motioning to the right, and it's going to be a handoff up the middle. And just falling forward once again in this offense, as that is a big component in the wing T, always moving forward, and a solid gain of 6. So that'll be 2nd and 4 for the Pirates. Eli Jepson starting this game off strong, leading the offense down the field. Weatherford with some big runs, and also Jordan Gomez as well. Receiver to the left, motioning to the right. And another handoff up the middle, but Granite City sniffed that one out, but still refusing to go down. And it looks like it'll be a gain of about 1. So 3rd and 4 for the Pirates on Granite City's own 34-yard line. With 6:30 left here to go in this 1st quarter. Pirates looking to make a statement early. As receiver to the right, halfback on each side, fullback in the backfield, motioning to the left. And it's going to be another counter. Looks like Gooden, and he takes the corner. He stays in bounds, and he is... and a late flag comes in, as it looks like he was pushed out of bounds just before the goal line. Very close. And it looks like a Pirate is down. I can't see exactly who it is, but Gooden took a big shot on that run. So that'll be the 1st injury timeout of the ball game. As the refs talking to Coach Munt about the penalty, still have not seen exactly what the penalty is. As there are about 3 or 4 trainers around the player down for the Pirates right now. 6:11 left in this first quarter. Pirates are driving. And with a player down, it looks like the penalty was... looks like the penalty was against the Pirates. As the ref just placed the ball back to the 34-yard line.

as the Pirates are still have the player down on the field, unfortunately. And it looks like he's being helped off of the field by a couple of trainers.

0: 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Please check out our sponsors, as I love calling games on Friday nights. And if you did not hear, Carter Price will be back actually in the second to the start of the second quarter, as he got ejected last week. And the rule states for IHSA sitting out four quarters. So that is good news for the Pirates, getting their top offensive lineman back onto the field in the second quarter. It's going to be a handoff off to the right side of the line, and it looks like he'll gain a few yards, but not enough for the first down. So that'll be fourth and two for the Pirates. Let's see what they want to do here, as the penalty did bring it back to the line of scrimmage, all the way back at the 34-yard line. As receiver to the left, two halfbacks, a fullback in the backfield. And it's going to be a handoff up the middle once again. And did he get enough? And they are going to say first down. So good run and good play call by Coach Munt, trusting the offensive line to push Granite City back enough to get the first down. It looks like they only got it about a half a yard, but nonetheless got it regardless. So with 5 minutes left in this first quarter, Ottawa really starting to wear out this Granite City defense with this wing T offense that Coach Munt is installing in his first year as head coach. Motioning to the right, and it's going to be a pass, and it's going to be a quick pass out to the corner to Weatherford, and he breaks a couple tackles. He's still in bounds and gets pushed out of bounds at about the 10-yard line. So a great pass, great play by Eli Jepson, evaded a defensive end and just took the open man in the flat, which was Wes Weatherford, and Weatherford breaking a couple tackles to fight for extra yardage, as he always does. And it'll be spotted at the 11-yard line, first and 10 for the Pirates in the red zone, motioning right. And it's going to be a handoff to Weatherford up the middle, and Granite City sniffed that one out right away. And it's going to be second and 10 at the 11-yard line, getting back to the line of scrimmage. Ottawa making a couple subs here on offense. As Ottawa, as I said in the pregame show, 403 yards per game while only allowing 262, but it's really because of those five turnovers last Friday and a couple of turnovers in the Plano game that in week one, that really that number is so low. Offenses haven't really had to drive down the field as much on this Pirate defense. Receiver on the right, halfback on each side. And it looks like there's a bit of a confusion, as they're going to move back, looks like about 5 yards. So there was a penalty on the previous play. And back to football, receiver on the right. It's going to be a fake handoff up the middle. Jepson's rolling out to his right. He's going to the end zone. Got him. Oh, and drops it in the end zone. Had him wide open. Perfect pass by Eli Jepson. Just went right through the hands of the receiver, as that was a beautiful ball by Jepson. Oh my, that would have been a big statement by Ottawa early, especially on a 2nd and 16 nonetheless. But now it is 3rd and 16 on Granite City's 17-yard line with 3:30 left in this first quarter. And roll out to the right once again. Jepsen tries to evade him, but can't. As a big sack taken by Ottawa. And now it's big decision time here for Coach Munt. Go for the early points. Or try to punt it, or try to land it inside the 10. And it looks like they are going to line up for a field goal. So the ball is spotted at the 27-yard line. So this is a solid, about 45-yard boot, but not before a timeout is called by Granite City, trying to figure out how they want to deal with this field goal attempt. So a 45-yarder, possibly early here in this game. As Eli Jepsen made a beautiful pass in the end zone, but just could not hold on to the ball that led to this 4th and 26. As Ottawa was not bluffing, they sent out the field goal unit once again. Alexio Fernandez, 5'11", 170 kicker. As this is a big 45-yard field goal for the first points of the ball game. As it looks like Granite City's playing it safe just in case Ottawa fakes it. The snap is good, the hold is good, and the kick is no good. Possibly been blocked, but it turned into a little dribbler. As that will be a missed field goal attempt for Fernandez, and Granite City will take over in their own territory. So an early opportunity to put up points in this first quarter with about 2:40 left here in this first quarter. Granite City gets the ball back. And it looks like they're spotting it. They're spotting the ball at the 20-yard line. So 1st and 10 for Granite City at their own 20-yard line. Two receivers on each side, halfback in the backfield in shotgun formation. And it's going to be a handoff up the middle and a good tackle by the middle linebacker there for the Pirates. As Pirates sniffed that run out quickly for only a 1 yard gain. So 2nd and 9 for Granite City. Trips left, receiver off to the right, halfback in the backfield. As it's going to be a pass and just a quarterback keeper on the outside. As he's going to slide down after about a 2 yard gain. As this quarterback is fast. Jesus Altino, the starting quarterback and defensive back for Granite City. That's going to be trips left once again. Receiver off to the right, halfback in the backfield. And it's going to be a quick pass over the middle, and it's dropped. Great defense by the Pirates. Defensive back was right there to pop it out of the shoulder of the Granite City receiver. As that was a great job by the Pirates. Great coverage to make it a 4th and medium. And it looks like Granite City is not going to take any chances, and they're going to punt this ball away with a 1:27 left in this first quarter. As both teams still trying to get lined up, Granite City only had 10 on the field. And now they have 11 lining up to punt. The quick snap and a high punt by Granite City. And it's going to take a city bounce. and a pretty good punt by Granite City all the way to about the other 40-yard line. So with the bounce, that's a great punt. So down at about the 36-yard line of Ottawa. And they're going to spot it at the 35. So first and 10 for the Pirates. Here on their second drive. First drive was really well developed. And just that one penalty screwed up the whole thing. A drop pass. And now they're going to... Now they're going to back it up to the 20. So a 15-yard penalty backs it up to the 20-yard line. As receiver to the left, two halfbacks, one fullback, Jepson back under center. Motioning to the left. It's going to be a counter to the right side. He's got space. And he's going to cut it back up. Jeremiah Jones with a great run. As he has a lot of speed. As he has had a great first quarter so far. Pass deflection and a big run now on offense. As a great play fake by Eli Jepson. And good job by the lineman to sell the fake on the inside. And that is a great gain all the way down to the Pirates' 43-yard line. So a 23-yard run. It's going to be a handoff up the middle to Weatherford. And he breaks a couple tackles. And another great run for another Pirates first down. As he will be marked down at the 43-yard line, of Granite City. And with 35 seconds left, Ottawa's hustling to the line. And that's going to be a false start on the Pirates as an early jump by the offensive line. That'll back him up 5 to make it 1st and 15. So a great run by Jeremiah Jones and Wes Weatherford. But now with 32 seconds left in this first quarter, Ottawa driving but backed up by the 5-yard penalty. Clock continues to run. They tried to go quick. Messed up the snap count a little bit. Jumped a little early. Motioning to the left. It's going to be another counter to the outside. This time it's Deontay Jones, and he takes the corner. And a first down for the Pirates. Big run by Deontay Jones. That counter is working perfectly. Using Weatherford as a decoy up the middle. And Granite City is falling for it big time. Both Deontay Jones and Jeremiah Jones listed as a wide receiver, but both have lined up at left halfback as well for those counters. Receiver to the left, halfback on each side. Fullback in the backfield motioning to the right. And it's going to be a handoff up the middle. And trying to fight forward for every yard, but cannot really fight anymore for a solid gain of about 2. So when we come back, your score all knotted up at zeros here at the end of the first quarter for Ottawa versus Granite City. I'm Hunter Odell, and you're listening to 93.5 1430 WCMY. 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
0: Hello everybody, I'm Hunter Odell, and welcome back to the second quarter here for Ottawa versus Granite City. as you've missed some big plays by the Pirates. No scoring yet, as it looked like a field goal by Alexio Fernandez was blocked, as that has been the only really scoring opportunity for the Pirates to put some points up on the board. And a drop pass in the end zone for the first drive. But Ottawa, nonetheless, with their second drive right here at the 28-yard line of Granite City for a 2nd and 8. Lining up in the backfield, two halfbacks, one fullback receiver out to the left. It's going to be motioning right and a handoff up the middle as Weatherford, big back, and will be down close to the first down marker. As that is going to be close. And it looks like they're going to mark him at about a half a yard short. So 3rd and 1 at the 21-yard line, but a Granite City player is down. As Granite City, just like us up here in Ottawa, has had some extreme heat today in the past couple of days, as that's why the game did not start till 8. As even though it is 8:30, it still feels like 89 degrees down there in Granite City, with basically no wind whatsoever. So it's basically just hot and muggy everywhere around Illinois and southern Missouri. As the player for Granite City is still down. And both teams looking like they're going to line back up, as it looks like the Granite City player was able to walk under his own power. So both teams lining back up for this 3rd and 1. Receiver on each side, halfback on each side, and oh! And it looked, both halfbacks went in motion, and then on top of that, Jepson fumbled the ball. But nonetheless, I think the play was blown dead as a legal shift was called against Ottawa. And now because of the fumble, even though Ottawa recovered it, it would still make it about a 4th and 2. So the ref is asking Coach Sharon Boyd what he wants to do. So a legal shift will back them up 5 yards. And he will decline it to make it a 4th down and actually 1. They kept it at the same spot. So this is a big decline penalty for Granite City, taking a chance, trusting the defense to hold Ottawa to less than half a yard. Receiver on each side, halfback on each side, fullback in the backfield. As Granite City looks like they're bringing the house. And it's going to be a rollout pass to the left. Jepson with the jump throw to Weatherford. And it is dropped. Incomplete. A short throw by Jepson as he just tried to put something out there for Weatherford. But couldn't do it. As he had a couple defensive linemen in his face as he threw it. So a great blitz by Granite City and a turnover on downs by the Pirates. So 1st and 10 on their own 21-yard line. Granite City takes over. As this Pirate defense against the pass has been really great so far in this game. As trips right, halfback in the backfield, receiver to the left. In the shotgun once again, and he's looking to throw. He's going deep, and it is going to be incomplete. Looks like overthrown by Granite City. is this quarterback, Jesus Altino, has a great arm. Didn't even really step into that one. And still was able to throw it about 35, 40 yards down the field. So Ottawa's going to have to keep that in mind. Trips right, halfback in the backfield. And it's going to be a handoff up the middle. And, oh, breaks free. And that's going to be a flag on Granite City, even though it was about a loss of 4 on that play. Granite City, it looks like possibly an illegal blindside block. I don't want to suggest a penalty, but it looks like that based on just how I saw it. So now the ref is asking Coach Munt exactly what he wants to do. If he wants to accept the penalty, as it would still make it a third and very long. And Coach Munt has elected to decline the penalty. So nonetheless, it makes it still a very long third down, about a third and 14 on their own 16-yard line. So trips right, receiver to the left, halfback in the backfield in shotgun formation. And he steps back to throw it, and quick pressure off the edge by the Pirates. Great pass rush as they only rushed 3 on that one and just burnt the left tackle on the edge. Great job by the Pirates pass rush. Only rushing 3 and still able to get there within 2.5 seconds. As that was a quick first step off the edge. And the Pirates push Granite City back inside their own 10 at the 7-yard line for a 4th and 24. And Ottawa is lining up in a punt block formation. Not playing anything safe. Going for the block. A little dribbler. And it looks like it was deflected. Great job getting there by the Pirates, but not running into the punter, as they will have great field position for this drive. Punting it in his own end zone. And it looks like, actually, no, he just had to rush the punt, as the snap was not very good. It was a little dribbler to him, and he just quickly got rid of it before it got blocked. So at 9:47 left in the second quarter, Ottawa starting on Granite City's own 27-yard line. Receiver on the right, halfback on each side. Fullback in the backfield, motioning to the left. It's going to be a handoff up the middle, and Weatherford cuts it back. And a great run, breaking a couple tackles to make it a second and about 2. As Ottawa's going to go no huddle, not give Granite City a chance to rest. Motioning to the left, and it's going to be a fumble jet sweep. Jepson picks it up, and oh, just gets brought down way behind the line of scrimmage. As Jepson's helmet did also come off. So it looks like he's going to have to sit out a play as his helmet came off. And not a good time for Jepson to be out of the ball game on a 3rd and 11 on Granite City's 30-yard line. Motioning to the right. Handoff up the middle. That's going to be a run on the right side. And it is going to be way short of the first down. Let's see what Coach Munt wants to do here. as they are not going to line up to kick it. They're going for it. Receiver on the right, motioning to the left. It's going to be... It looked like it was going to be a perfect counter, but false start on the offense. Excuse me. And that will be making it a 4th and 11 once again for the Pirates. And the clock continues to run at 7:50 left in the second quarter. Still knotted up at all zeros. And Ottawa still lining up to go for it. Two halfbacks, one receiver to the left. And it's going to be a rollout left. Jepson looking deep, a jump throw, and basically threw it up for the receiver. But incomplete, turnover on downs. A good throw by Jepson just to give his receiver a chance. That was really the only man that he could have tried. And just dropped and broken up in double coverage. So first and 10 for Granite City. As they will take over inside their own territory. Trips right, receiver to the left. Halfback in the backfield in the shotgun once again. And he's looking back to pass. He's going to tuck it and run with it. Lowers his shoulder, tries to fight for an extra yard. As Landon Mangold was there for the tackle. So again, good coverage by Ottawa down the field. Ottawa with a late substitution, but able to get it on. Trips left, receiver to the right, in the shotgun with a halfback in the backfield. Passing once again. He's going deep. And it looks like incomplete. Good coverage by the Pirates once again. Great job. Covering down the field as Ottawa looks like they were expecting this spread offense the whole week. Trips right, receiver to the left, halfback in the backfield in the shotgun on this 3rd and 6. And that's going to be offsides on the Pirates to make it a manageable 3rd and 1. A costly penalty by Jason Guerrero, who also has a sack tonight. And that's going to be a handoff up the middle. And he bounces it backwards and trying to break free, but Pirates... Just group tackle there, making sure he doesn't get the first down. So a great job by the Pirates there on that rushing attack of Granite City. Broke a couple tackles, but still was able to bring him down for a loss of 2. To make it a 4th and 3. At their own 35-yard line. And a score update here. Tuscola is beating Marquette at halftime 24-6. So we'll keep you updated on Marquette's score and other scores around the area. It looks like Granite City is lining up to go for it in their own territory. Trips right, receiver to the left, halfback in the backfield. It looks like they're just trying to draw him off sides. as he's getting an audible from the coach from the sideline. And he's going to snap it, dropping back to pass. He's got the edge. He's going to tuck it and run it. And great tackle by the Pirates back at the line of scrimmage. And that'll be a turnover on downs. As this Pirates pass rush, only rushing three and still able to stop this passing attack and rushing the quarterback quickly on these passing downs. And that'll be first and 10 for the Pirates. Great defense once again. So Pirates trying to get points up on the board before halftime. And there's only about 6 minutes left here in the second quarter. Motioning to the left. And it's going to be a handoff up the middle. And a great run by Weatherford up the middle for about a gain of 7 to make it 2nd and 3 in Granite City territory. Receiver to the right, wing T formation, motioning to the right. It's going to be a handoff up the middle. Granite City almost broke up the play, but he's still going. 4 broken tackles later and finally brought down to the ground. Weatherford, the big back in the backfield with another big run. And a first down for the Pirates. At Granite City's 16-yard line. Motioning to the left. And it's going to be a handoff up the middle. And still fighting forward. Ottawa's just pushing him forward. And a late flag comes in. And it's going to be against the Pirates. As looks like you cannot move. As I don't know what really that signal is. As the flag came while the Pirates were helping their running back move forward. And that's going to back him up all the way to the 20-yard line. To make it now a 1st and 14. With about 4:50 left here to go in this second quarter. Receiver on the right, wing T formation, motioning to the left. Handoff up the middle, and another late flag comes in after about a gain of 5. And it'll be face mask by Granite City, so Ottawa catches a break there. As that was on first down. And that'll bring the ball all the way to the 7-yard line. So Ottawa knocking on the door for the first touchdown of the ball game. 1st and goal at the 7. There's a little confusion here. And the clock now is rolling, so now we can get back to football.

to just get whatever yards he could on that play. Now Weatherford is in at fullback, motioning to the left. And handoff up the middle, and that is good for a touchdown. Great job by the Pirates driving all the way down the field. That face mask penalty really helped them out to get within the 10, and they took advantage of it for the first score of the ball game. Weatherford with a 3-yard touchdown run. As Fernandez lining up for the kick, the snap, the hold, and the kick is blocked by Granite City as they are fast. So your score with 3:48 left to go in this second quarter, Pirates 6, Granite City 0. As this has been a very low-scoring game, defenses back and forth. Ottawa trying to establish the run game. Granite City doing a good job of holding them. And Ottawa doing a good job of stopping the pass. As this looks like it's going to be a very entertaining second half. As Granite City is playing very hard tonight. As Granite City looks like they're lining up in a very odd kick return formation. As they're only going to have 4 on the front line. As Fernandez lines up for the kick. And he's going to kick it deep. And that is a boot all the way to the 4-yard line. And Ottawa trying to cover. And good job on the kickoff coverage by the Pirates to keep him within his own 25 at the 24-yard line. What a boot by Fernandez. Whenever you can get it with inside the 5-yard line on a kickoff, especially in high school football, that is very good. And great coverage on the play by the Pirates on that kickoff. .342 left in the second quarter. Granite City has 2 timeouts. Ottawa has 3. As Granite City, 2-by-2 formation, 2 receivers to the right, 2 receivers to the left, fullback in the backfield. And that's going to be a handoff up the middle. And a good job stopping him very close to the line of gain. Or line of scrimmage, excuse me. And that'll be only a gain of 2. So 2nd and 8. At their own 26-yard line. And it looks like a Ottawa player was down for a second, but was able to get up under his own power and walk off with the trainer. As both teams line back up, Ottawa staying with that 3 defensive linemen formation, really focusing on covering the pass. 2-by-2 set. And he's going to drop back to pass, and that's a wide receiver screen off to the right. And he is shoved out of bounds. Let's see where they mark him. They're going to mark him at about the 32, so 2 yards short of the first down. As Ottawa really had nobody over there, so that was great hustle. Great hustle by Jordan Gomez.

on the outside to just try to get some piece of him to throw him out of bounds. And it's going to be another screen to the same side, and Gomez is there once again and ain't letting him get the sideline that time. Loss of three. To make it a fourth and five now for Granite City. With the clock still rolling, 2:10 in the second quarter, Ottawa still has not used a timeout. 2x2 set, running back in the backfield in the shotgun. They're trying to draw Ottawa offsides, and that is a flag. And that will be false start on Granite City, backing them up five more yards. Fourth and ten now, and they're going to bring out the punt team. So Ottawa with a big stand on that play, making sure they don't jump off sides. Great job covering the wide receiver screens. So in punt formation, Ottawa looking to try to block it again. And Granite City, good snap. And a good punt that got away. And that's going to be a fair catch. Fair catch by Braden Stryker, who just went back deep just in case the punt did go away, as he does not have a lot of experience returning punts, so he just called for the fair catch, made sure he caught it. And Ottawa will start with the ball. Ottawa will start with the ball at the 44-yard line. Got to get across the 50. And try to score in a minute 50 seconds. And it's going to be a handoff up the middle to Gomez as he bounces it outside. Fakes inside. Goes back out. And a good run by Gomez. And depending on where they spot him, they're going to spot him 1 yard short. So second and one, a minute 30. Ottawa still holding on to those timeouts. Going straight to the line of scrimmage. Quickly calling the play. Motioning left. It's going to be a handoff up the middle once again. Get the first down. Stop the clock for a second. And the clock continues to run. Ottawa still holding on to all three timeouts. So first and 10 on Granite City's 42-yard line. And motioning right, and it's going to be a quarterback keeper on the outside, and it's just tackled at the line of scrimmage. And that's going to be a timeout, Ottawa. So with a minute 4 seconds left, Ottawa now will have two timeouts with a 6-point lead, trying to extend it before halftime. And Granite City started out with the ball. So Ottawa will get it after halftime. So they got to be very smart to not let Granite City possibly get a pick six or a scoop and score on them before half is here. And don't forget, join us for the halftime show brought to you by Sam's Pizza. Perfect after a win or a loss. Order your end-of-game pizza right now by calling 815-434-5690. As both teams lining back up for this second down and 10 on Granite City's 42-yard line. After that first field goal attempt, I wonder if Ottawa is at least going to try a field goal if they're in range for it. And Jepson's dropping back to pass. He's rolling out to the right. And he
found a man and just overthrew him. Pressure was on him, and he was able to get it away. As that was going to be a very tough catch. Jepson just trying to make something out of nothing. He was wide open, but could not get the ball to him. 58 seconds left, 3rd and 10 on Granite City's 42. Receivers on each side. Halfback on each side. And Jepson's going to drop back to pass once again, and he's going to just chuck it up deep. And good coverage by Granite City. Not letting them gain an inch. Jepson just giving his receiver a chance. And that's going to be 4th and 10. With 52 seconds left, it's going to be tough to... And Ottawa will take their second timeout to try to talk over what they want to do here. If they want to just punt the ball back to them and hold them on defense, or if they want to try and go for this first down for on a 4th and 10. Both teams playing really good defense so far. Only one touchdown and the extra point was blocked. Very competitive game so far.

0: as Ottawa is going to line up. Looking like they're going to go for it. Motioning to the right, a little bit more of a spread offense. It's going to be a wide receiver screen. He's got some blockers, breaks a couple tackles, fighting forward, trying to get that first down. That's going to be very close. But a gutsy play call by Coach Munt on the wide receiver screen to Dane Coretto, who did a great job after the catch, fighting forward for some yardage. But it looks like it might be a defensive stop. And it will be. So first down and 10 for Granite City. Marked them short by a yard. With very little time left in this second quarter. First and 10 on their own 33-yard line. They do still have two timeouts. Ottawa with one. And delay of game by Granite City. So backing them up 5, first and 15 at their own 28. Two receivers on each side, halfback in the backfield, in the shotgun. Once again, Ottawa with the three defensive linemen formation. And it's going to be an option, and they're going to run it. And Ottawa trying to get that ball out, trying to get the ball back. He's going to be stopped at the 30-yard line. Neither coach looks like they're going to be taking a timeout. And looks like Granite City's just going to let the clock wind down to halftime. And they will. So both coaches leave at least a timeout on the board in the first half. Not trying to rush anything, as this looks like it's going to be a very big defensive battle, especially in the second half. As your score at halftime, the Pirates 6, Granite City nothing. 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
2: 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We're back at it after the Monday Labor Day holiday. After 7:30, we'll pretend it's Monday for just a few minutes and do our birthday club drawing. 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After 10, Ottawa Police Chief Mike Cheatham drops by. 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
23: 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A big defensive battle for your Pirates. But first, before the game recap so far, let's look at some local scores around the area. Seneca beating Iroquois West 35-0. Hall losing to Orion 23-6. Triad beating Sycamore 41-0. Newman beating Princeton 13-7 at half. Reed Custer beating Streeter 13-0 at half. Riverdale beating Mendota 21-14 at halftime as well. DeKalb versus Caneland. DeKalb leading 20-14. And in the middle of the third quarter, Tuscola is beating Marquette still 24-6. As we'll keep you updated on those local scores around the area. Still about 6:20 left here in this halftime as the marching band is now performing for Granite City. And the recap so far for this game is defense, defense, defense. Granite City more of a passing attack, while Ottawa is more of a rushing attack with Weatherford, Gomez, Gooden, and tonight we've even seen Deontay and Jeremiah Jones also run the ball. Even though they're listed as receivers, they are fast around that edge. But nonetheless, both teams have done a very good job at stopping each attack that they both respectably have. And like I said in the pregame show, if you missed it, Granite City lost to Ottawa 52-0 last year in October, week 9. As Ottawa was at home, but now Ottawa made the long trip today, leaving at noon, missing basically half their classes to go face Granite City with a 6-0 lead here at halftime. And Granite City on a 34-game losing streak, and with only a 6-point ball game right now, Granite City is looking to very well end that losing streak, as they haven't made the playoffs since 2018. Have been outscored this season 91-13. And the big story going into this week for Ottawa was really their 403 yards a game, as that is a great stat, but they're only 1-1, and they're only allowing 262 yards of offense, but it's been the turnovers that have really shot them in the foot. And tonight, there has not been big turnovers, as they've made smart decisions about going for it on fourth down. Jepson has not been forcing the ball down the field to non-open receivers. No fumbles. A couple botched snaps, but Jepson was able to jump right on them. They have not lost any fumbles, though. And Granite City, pretty much the same, as both teams have really struggled with turnovers that has really led them to their losses, Granite City, to their blowout losses. But nonetheless, both teams putting up a great fight here in Granite City. And Marching Man still performing is very impressive. I will say so myself. Both teams still talking it over in each end zone during this halftime. And one name I haven't really called today has been Joseph Donahue, who only has 105 yards on through two games, but we really haven't been able to see his speed so far tonight. And Ottawa's play-by-play success has been great so far throughout this season, but tonight Granite City has been mixing up the blitz looks, and really focusing on confusing that Ottawa's offensive line, who is very experienced with three seniors on the offensive line, Giovanni Gomez, Sean Brink, and Carter Price, really highlighting that offensive line. As Carter Price, 6'3", 250, Sean Brink, 6'2", 275, and Giovanni Gomez, 6'2", 275. So Ottawa does not have small offensive linemen. Granite City is more on the smaller side, and they're able to just use their speed to their advantage. So I wonder if Coach Munt is going to draw up some certain plays that will really confuse the Granite City defense while blitzing, and maybe use some misdirection or like that counter we've been seeing very heavily tonight, as Ottawa's already ran it four times. And besides the couple times that I got called back, it's been averaging basically a first down every time, and they've ran it on each side. That's really where Jeremiah Jones and Deontay Jones can come into play. As even though both of them are listed as 6'2 and 6', respectively, 190 and 180, they seem much faster and lankier than 180 and 190, as they have been beating the edge every single time. But Granite City has been able to chase them down. As I said, they're a very fast team, and Ottawa really focuses on their power run game more than their elusiveness, as Weatherford and Gomez having a good game up the middle so far. Weatherford with your only touchdown of the game on a 3-yard touchdown run after a big face mask penalty on Granite City, as it was a scoreless first quarter, only 6 points in the second quarter. So very short scoring here in this game will be the key, as Granite City's been really looking for that deep shot. I wonder if they're going to mix up their passing attack and maybe go more medium to short passes and just try to get a drive going in this second half, as both teams warming up to start this second half. Granite City down 6-0. And the defensive line for the Pirates has been a big help to this defense for their coverage, as the Pirates haven't really had to cover that long since Ottawa's only really lining up in three-man defensive fronts. They'll get to the quarterback mainly with Jason Guerrero on that edge, who already has a sack tonight, as it looks like that's basically wrapping up halftime. Both teams heading back to the sidelines. And actually, no, they're going to add 3 more minutes. But as I was saying, Jason Guerrero, a big highlight on this defensive line, having a sack already, and also Tucker Johnson, who's also been a big help on this defensive line, 6'4", 210, really setting the inside pressure, and also in the run game, as Granite City has tried to switch it up to a run every now and again, but really cannot get anything going on the inside run either. Braden Stryker, we haven't really called his name tonight a lot, but he has. But at the same time, while watching him, he's really setting the edge and making sure that the quarterback cannot scramble out to the right. As another score update, 5 minutes left in the third, Tuscola beating Marquette 32-6. As Tuscola seems like they only go for 2-point conversions. They haven't really attempted an extra point this game. And with a minute 40 left in this halftime, great performance by the marching band. Ottawa with a respectable crowd who traveled 3.5 hours down to Granite City to watch their beloved Pirates play. And Ottawa's really got to kick it into gear to try to make sure Granite City doesn't blow a fast one by them and beat the Pirates. Jacoby Gooden, haven't really been able to see a lot of him either, as there has, especially in the return game, as Ottawa's defense has really made sure Granite City has not scored any points. As I've been saying, they've been playing very well. Landon Mangold, middle linebacker, great game so far tonight, as he has been playing with great anticipation and speed in the middle. That has really made a big big difference in the defensive front. And Jordan Gomez on the outside, covering those two screens that really prevented Granite City from making a big play against the Pirates in that first half. That helped big time, as if he got past Gomez, he had plenty of space to work and possibly would have been a big gain, possibly a touchdown. But nonetheless, that has been your halftime show brought to you by Sam's Pizza. Perfect after a win or a loss. Order your end-of-the-game pizza right now by calling 815-434-5690. And now back to Pirates football. 5 in the front for the Pirates as Granite City lines up to kick off. And they're going to kick it deep. And it's going to be a touchback, as it looks like Granite City is walking back up to kick off. It might have been offsides, and it was. So the Pirates are going to let them re-kick. And that's going to move Granite City back 5 yards. So Granite City went a little too fast there in front of the kicker. Nonetheless, a good boot by the kicker for Granite City. And Ottawa still has 5 up front. Granite City still going to kick it deep. And it's fielded by Gooden off to the right. And he's just going to run up the middle and get brought down immediately at about the 34-yard line. solid run back of about 15 yards. So it'll be first and 10 for the Pirates at their own 34-yard line. Let's see what Coach Munt drew up early in this third quarter, trying to extend this lead, really ruin the momentum of Granite City. Receiver off to the left, motioning to the right, and it's going to be a fumbled snap, but it's going to be a counter to the edge, and that might have actually helped it, and it'll be about a 10-yard gain, and that'll be a first down for the Pirates. So even though the bobbled snap, which has been a big problem so far for the Pirates this season, nonetheless, it's a first down for a 10-yard run. Good job by Jepson, making sure he still got the play away and handed the ball off as quickly as he could for the Pirates' first down. Receiver to the left, motioning to the right, and it's going to be a pass as he's got a man deep, and that will be pass interference. Even though the ball was picked off, this play will not count as both Granite City defensive backs basically just shoved the Pirates receiver down, and that'll be defensive pass interference. And that will be a first down for the Pirates. And it will be defensive pass interference. First down for the Pirates, and that is a 15-yard penalty. So now they're on Granite City's 40-yard line. So Coach Munt mixing it up a little bit, faking the inside handoff, and going deep up the middle on that pass play with 11:40 left in this first quarter. Ottawa already making big strides in their offense. It's going to be a handoff up the middle, just lowering the shoulder and fighting for all the yards as Weatherford. And a gain of about 5. So second and 5 on Granite City's 35-yard line. Ottawa really uses this wing T excellently. Just it works way better when you have the lead, just draining the clock and making sure the other team doesn't have a chance to get the ball back. And it's going to be a handoff up the middle once again. And Granite City able to stop him after only a gain of 1. So 3rd and 4 on Granite City's 34-yard line. Ottawa will need a big play here to get that first down and keep this drive going. Receiver out to the right. Running back on each side of Jepson, and a fullback in the backfield. And it's going to be a counter to the outside. Donahue cuts it in, and a great run by Donahue, and he's still going. And finally brought down inside the 30 for the Pirates first down. Donahue have not called his name a lot tonight, but great spin move on the inside to fake out the Granite City defenders and get the first down. Great play call by Coach Munt. So first down and 10 on Granite City's 27-yard line. Receiver to the left, halfback on each side, fullback in the backfield, motioning to the right. And it's going to be a handoff up the middle, and he breaks it to the outside and brought down after a solid gain of about 6. So it'll be 2nd and 4. So a good run by Gomez there up the middle, bouncing it to the outside and getting a good chunk of yards on first down. So it'll actually be 2nd and 5 on Granite City's 22-yard line. Halfback on each side, fullback in the backfield, receiver to the left, motioning left. And it's going to be a handoff again up the middle and just broken up by the pile in the middle. Gomez couldn't bounce that one out. And that will only be a gain of one. So third and four on the 21-yard line. Ottawa with receiver to the left. Wing T formation once again. Motioning left. And it's going to be a handoff up the middle and another good run, great blocking by the Pirates. Another tough play call by Coach Munt. Just let two lead blockers in front of him and just let the fullback work. As Gomez really running the ball great on this drive right now. For another Pirates first down. First and 10 on Granite City's 13-yard line. Pirates in the red zone. Receiver off to the right this time. Wing T formation. It's going to be a handoff up the middle again. And fighting for all the yards. And we'll be down at about the 8-yard line. So again, second and 5. As great blocking by this offensive line for the Pirates. Pushing Granite City back enough to where if you can average 5 yards a carry, that's exactly what the wing T is designed for. 8-yard line now, still in the red zone. Second and 5, motioning to the right. And it's going to be a handoff up the middle again. And he's fighting forward. Is he there? He got it. Touchdown, Pirates. Great run. And great blocking once again, fighting for every yard. As the Pirates doing a great job, and it looks like they're also going to go for two to make it a complete two-score ball game. So Gomez with the touchdown run. And they're going for two. Receiver to the left. And a handoff up the middle. And did he get it? And he got it. They're going to say he was in before he lost the ball. A great job by the Pirates. So the 2-point conversion is good. And the Pirates are now up 14-0 with 7:17 left in this third quarter. So a great drive by the Pirates in this third quarter to start this second half off. With a great drive, also wasting 5 minutes on the clock. So now Ottawa will kick off to Granite City as Granite City is now up against the ropes as Ottawa's defense has done a really good job. So Ottawa running out for the kickoff. Granite City still only has 4 players up front. As a score update from the MLB, your AL Central Divisional leaders, the White Sox, beat the Twins 4-1. And tomorrow, you can listen to the Sox here at 5:30 here on WCMY. As it's going to be a little pooch kick by Ottawa, a little squib kick up the middle. And it's good coverage by the Pirates, but not before he gets down to about the 42-yard line. So a good kick by Fernandez making them work for the recovery on the kick return team. And Granite City will start with the first and 10 at their own 43-yard line, or 38-yard line, excuse me. So 7:09 left in this third quarter. Ottawa trying to hold on to this two-touchdown lead. As two receivers to the right, two receivers to the left. Shotgun formation. And it's going to be a handoff up the middle. And good job by Landon DeWint, defensive lineman. 6'215" in the middle, holding his own. And that'll only be a gain of 3. So 2nd and 7 for Granite City. Two receivers to the left, two receivers to the right. Halfback in the backfield, shotgun formation. And a high snap went over the quarterback's head as Ottawa's trying to rush him. And he got the pass off to the halfback, but not before Ottawa is able to track him down for a big loss on the play. Great job by Ottawa to not overrun the ball and make sure that he stayed in front of him. As that was a great job by the Pirates. As Jason Guerrero was in on the tackle. And now it's a big 3rd down and 25 at their own 29-yard line here for Granite City. Ottawa still only rushing 3, and they're going to do an outside handoff. And breaks one tackle, cuts inside, and Ottawa will finally bring him down to around the beginning line of scrimmage. And it looked like Riley Hoag, defensive back, was in on the tackle. Coming in from the safety spot. And it'll be about a 4th and 11. At their own 37-yard line. And Granite City's going to line up to punt. But Ottawa is looking like they're playing it a little bit smarter, making sure that they don't possibly fake it. And it is a punt. As looks like the ball is out of bounds inside the 10. And that's where Ottawa will take over.

0: And at the, or excuse me, the 19-yard line. So a good punt by Granite City. First and 10 for the Pirates, as the Pirates with 4 minutes left in this third quarter is going to try to bleed out this clock with a long drive running the wing tee with the lead, try to get their second win of the season to set them up real nicely with a 2-1 record. And they're going to hand it off up the middle, but nowhere to go on that one, as Granite City blitzed everybody on that play, as they knew exactly what was coming. So a loss of 2, second and 12 at the 17-yard line for the Pirates. Receiver to the right, wing T formation, Jepson under center, motioning to the left, and it's going to be a botched option, but a flag before, and it's going to be a false start on the Pirates. This has been a big problem in the second half for the Pirates with all these penalties, pre-snap penalties especially. As the clock continues to roll, which is a good thing, but now it is about second and 17, second and 18 at their own 11-yard line. So this is starting to become a really tough beginning of the drive for the Pirates. Receiver to the right, motioning to the right, and they're going to... It looks like Jepson got tripped up by one of his own linemen. Maybe caught a foot in that right after the snap. Looked like it was possibly going to be a rollout pass. But now it is third and 20 at their own 9-yard line. As Ottawa's got to be very smart here to not possibly give Granite City great field position. Receiver to the right, motioning to the right, and it's going to be a counter on the opposite side. He's got space. He's taken the corner, and a good play by the Pirates, but it looks like possibly a late flag came in. We'll see what the flag is. As everybody's starting to walk back, which is not a good sign for the Pirates, but holding on the offense after a great run by Joseph Donahue, faking out everybody. And that's going to bring the Pirates back to the 25-yard line, so nonetheless making it a third and manageable, making it a third and 5 with 2:30 left here in this third quarter. This is a big play in the game right now. Receiver to the right, motioning to the right, and they're going to run that counter again, and great blocking. He's got the corner. He's at the 50, the 40, and brought down at about the 28-yard line, all the way on Granite City's side of the field. Great run by Ottawa. And what a counter. Ran the same exact counter once again. Great blocking by the receivers and tight ends who pulled on the opposite side. And once again, that counter is destroying Granite City right now. What a big play by the Pirates. And with 2 minutes left in this third quarter, looks like there's a Granite City player down. And he is walking under... And he's walking on his own. Looks like he's stretching it out. as the heat was going to be a factor at some point today. But nonetheless, Ottawa with a big play to get on the other side of the 50 and really swing this game wide open for them to really take a big 3-touchdown lead all the way down to Granite City's own 29-yard line. As the big plays have been a big problem for Ottawa, giving up big plays, but tonight they've done a great job of containing Granite City and just having big plays of their own. So the clock continues to roll, and Ottawa lines up under center, motioning to the right, and it's going to be the counter again to Jeremiah Jones. He's got the corner, and great blocking once again for another Ottawa first down. Ottawa running the same counter 3 times in a row. As that will be a first down and 10 on Granite City's 17-yard line. And it'll be first and 10 for Ottawa, lining back up under center. Minute 30 left in this third quarter. Receiver on the left. Running backs on each side. Fullback in the backfield, motioning to the right. It's going to be a handoff up the middle, gaining whatever he can. And that'll be, looks like, about a 2nd and 6. For Ottawa, with a minute left remaining in this third quarter. Ottawa now taking their time, getting up to the ball, wasting as much time as they can. Receiver to the left, wing T formation, motioning to the left. And it's going to be a counter to the opposite side, and he's just going to cut it upfield. And it looks like possibly just short of the first down. So 3rd and 1, another good counter by Ottawa. Those counters are really faking out the Granite City defense. And Ottawa's actually going to go quickly to the line here. And it's going to be a handoff up the middle. Granite City blitzed everybody up the middle. Weatherford trying to fight forward as much as he can, but they will blow the play dead at the 10-yard line. So a loss of 1. Just a quick score update. Marquette losing to Tuscola 38-6 at the end of the third. And it is the end of the third for Ottawa as well. Your Pirates leading 14-0 at the end of the third quarter. I'm Hunter O'Dell. 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
0: Hello, everybody, and welcome back to WCMY. I'm Hunter O'Dell, and if you're just joining us, it was a big third quarter for the Pirates, as the Pirates have not allowed a point yet in this game and have scored 14 of their own. But nonetheless, a 46-yard run in the third quarter is on the current drive that we are on now. But it is a 4th and 3 at Granite City's 10-yard line, as that counter has been working greatly for the Pirates. Has run it about 4 or 5 times on this drive. And it has been very successful, as Granite City keeps anticipating the inside run that has really been the Pirates' bread and butter so far this season. But nonetheless, Pirates really using their misdirection that Coach Munt really wants to start improving throughout this season. And it looks like Ottawa brought out the offense.

receivers are blocking amazingly tonight against Granite City, as Ottawa has the size advantage, but Granite City for the first half was really using their speed to their advantage. And now Ottawa knocking on the doorstep at Granite City's 5-yard line. And it's going to be a handoff up the middle. And Granite City stops it right away to keep it at the 5-yard line. So second down and goal with 11:30 left in this fourth quarter. Ottawa also trying to drain the clock, but they want to make it a three-score ball game as quickly as possible, really drain whatever momentum Granite City has left in their tank. And it's going to be a jet sweep to the outside, and and did he get in? As a corner came out of nowhere and made sure he didn't get in there. As he is going to be down short of the goal line. As he almost thought he had a walk-in touchdown. But not until he was stopped at about the 2. So third and goal for the Pirates at the 2-yard line. 10:30 left to go in this fourth quarter. Jepson gets under center, motioning to the right, and it's going to be a halfback dive, and Granite City was all over that one for a loss of 2. So fourth and goal at the 4-yard line. 10 minutes left. What is Ottawa going to decide to do? And it looks like they're not going to risk kicking a field goal. They're going to go for it. And receiver to the left, wing T formation, motioning left, and it's going to be a halfback dive up the middle, and he will not get there. He'll be down at about the 3-yard line. So first and 10 for Granite City, turnover on downs for the Pirates. Wasting about 2.5 minutes in this fourth quarter. After draining most of the third quarter via offense. Great drive, but couldn't end it. So on their own 3-yard line, Granite City backed up with a chance to make it a 1-score game. And they're going to go trips left. Receiver to the right, shotgun formation, halfback in the backfield. Ottawa still with the 3 defensive linemen set, and it's just going to be a quarterback keeper to the edge. And that's going to give them a little breathing room down to about the 9-yard line. So second and 4. As trips left once again, lone receiver to the right, halfback in the backfield. And it's going to be a pass and a quick out route by Granite City. And he's still fighting, he's still up. As Ottawa couldn't bring him down initially. But regardless, it will be a first down for Granite City as he is finally brought down by the Pirates. After a good job fighting for all the yards that he could after breaking that initial tackle, gained about 3 or 4 more yards. So trips right, lone receiver to the left, halfback in the backfield in shotgun. And it's going to be another pass as Ottawa got pressure with the 3-man defensive line, causing the quarterback to tuck and run it for only a 2-yard gain. So a good job by the Pirates defensive line. As

0: Once again, Jason Guerrero on that edge, really burning the left tackle every time Granite City tries to pass the ball. As he's got a wicked first step right off the edge, and it looks like there is a Granite City player down. So in the third quarter, during this injury timeout, Gomez with a 7-yard touchdown run and a good 2-point conversion also by Gomez to make it 8-0 in the third, an 8-point drive for the Pirates to make it 14-0. And if you missed it in the first half, in the second quarter, Ottawa scored with 3:48 left in the second quarter after a scoreless first by Weatherford, 3-yard touchdown run, but then the extra point was blocked, causing them to go for two on the next touchdown and get it. And with 8 minutes left in the fourth quarter, Tuscola beating Marquette 38-14. As it looks like Granite City player is getting help up right now. And he's going to be having some assistance getting off of the field. And he decided to walk under his own power, not needing any assistance, with a little bit of a limp. But regardless, the clock is now running and back to football as 8:15 left in this fourth quarter. Granite City trying to put together a scoring drive to make it a one-score ball game. Second and 8. It's going to be a rollout left pass, and he's going deep. And that's a catch, it looks like, and on the far other side of the field. It looks like they're actually going to rule it incomplete. I couldn't tell if he got his first foot down in bounce or out of bounce. And it looks more like out of bounce after the replay. So it looks like, but there was a flag also, and that will back up Granite City 10 yards, so 2nd and 18 on that holding penalty. As that's the scary part about those rollout passes. The offensive lineman does not know exactly where you're going to go and how far outside you're going to go. Leads to more holding calls, and that is what happened there. So 2nd and 18 for Granite City, 8 minutes left. And it's going to be a handoff up the middle. And a good job by the Pirate defense, but then a late flag. By the middle referee. Let's see what the call is. It was right after a big hit was delivered by the Pirates. And it's going to be a personal foul targeting against the Pirates linebacker. And that's going to be an automatic first down. So now it'll be 1st and 10 for Granite City at their own 29-yard line. So it'll be trips right, with the receiver to the left. And shotgun formation once again for this Granite City offense. Is this going to be a rollout left? And the quarterback's just going to keep it. And he's just going to get shoved out of bounds, but not before he gains the first down. So 1st and 10 for Granite City after that quick run that was designed to be a pass, but did not see anything early. Just decided to tuck and run with it. So it'll be first and 10 at their own 34, 33 yard line. Trips right, lone receiver to the left. Halfback and quarterback in shotgun. It's going to be a quick snap and a pass play. Good pressure by the defensive line. And a great job by the Pirates linebacker to not get faked out by that juke move, to hold his ground. And only a few yards on the play. Pirates linebackers have had a great game so far tonight, making sure they don't drop too deep into coverage and making sure they keep an eye on that quarterback, who has shown his legs a few times. As a quick snap and good deflection by the as Braden Stryker on the coverage. Great job by the outside linebacker dropping back into coverage, not losing his eye on the ball or the receiver, and it looks like a penalty was called against Granite City. And it looks like possibly a legal motion, but that will be declined by Coach Munt. As it'll stay a third down and 8 for Granite City. Trips right, lone receiver to the left. Ottawa sticking with their three defensive linemen formation. And they're going to actually bring a blitz. But it won't get home, but a good job by the defensive line to again prevent Granite City from getting a first down. So a good job, it looks like Tucker Johnson was there to make sure he didn't go too far, and only a gain of a couple. Fourth and 6 on their own 37. Trips right, and they're looking to pass, and they're looking for the corner, and that is thrown out of bounds. So a good job by the Pirates defense once again to hold them with 5:53 left in this fourth quarter. Your score still Pirates 14 to nothing, holding on to this lead, and now looking to drain the clock or possibly make it a three-score game, which is basically out of reach for Granite City if Ottawa can make it a three-score ball game. As this has been a hard-nosed fought game by both teams. Ottawa with the counters more than anything in this game that has worked successfully for them. Receiver on each side, halfback on the right, no halfback on the left. But a fullback in the backfield. And it's going to be a handoff up the middle and blown dead by the ref as it was a false start by the Pirates. Not starting the drive off well as it will now be first and 15 on Granite City's 42-yard line. 14 to nothing. Ottawa's trying to put together a drive, first play of this drive, 5 yard false start penalty. And it looks like they're going to line up in basically the same formation, except left halfback, no right halfback, receiver on each side, motioning to the right. And it's going to be a toss play to the outside to Jeremiah Jones, and gain of about 3 to make it a second and 12. But more importantly, stay in bounds and keep the clock running. At the very least, you just gotta waste some time here in this fourth quarter. Make it very difficult for Granite City to come back in this ball game. Receiver on each side, or two receivers to the left, one receiver to the right, left halfback, fullback in the backfield. And it's going to be a pass play, and it's just going to be a quick pass And it will be incomplete as the pass was short as he had to rush it with that interior pressure of Granite City. So that's actually going to be incomplete. And with 4:54 left in this fourth quarter, receiver on each side, halfback on each side, fullback in the backfield, 3rd and 12, motioning to the left. And it's going to be a counter and a good gain on the play, but did not get the first down. So the clock continues to run. So now a big play for the Pirates, as now it is 3rd and 5, it looks like. And with 4:15 left on Granite City's 33-yard line, and Granite City jumped. Let's see. And they are going to call it offsides. So good job by Ottawa to make sure they did not flinch. To make it a way more manageable fourth down. Yes, they just updated the scoreboard. 4th and 1. Receiver to the left, halfback on each side, fullback in the backfield. Motioning to the right, trying to draw him off sides once again. As he gets back under center, motioning to the right, and it's going to be a handoff up the middle. He tries to bounce it outside, and he will get the first down and fights forward for another two. So a great job by Gomez on that run, as they have really trusted Gomez here in this short yardage situations. As even though Weatherford is more of the stronger back at 5'10", 210 pounds, Jordan Gomez is also 5'10", 205. So both of them are bruisers in the middle that can really average 3, 4 yards a carry and keep this wing T offense going. Receiver to the right, halfback on each side, fullback in the backfield. Granite City's really piling up that defensive line. And it's going to be a quick receiver screen. And he's going to try to cut it all the way across the field. And he fumbled, but he is able to dive back on it. So almost a big, costly play by the Pirates. And now it will be a timeout by Granite City after that big loss, as I don't know what happened exactly, as the screen was working its way back. And then it almost looked like he tried to pitch it back to Jepsen, who was back there near him, and the defender sort of deflected it or something. I don't know if that was part of the play design or if that was his best Travis Kelce impression, but nonetheless, it did not work, as it is now basically 2nd and about 35, 40 yards with 2:45 left in this fourth quarter. Ottawa still with a 14-0 lead. So regardless, you still got to waste some time and try to give Granite City the ball back with little to none time remaining, as Granite City basically has nobody deep for the pass, as they know Ottawa is going to try to run this clock out. And they tried the counter, and Jepsen just kept it as there was too much black jerseys around him to get the counter off. And Granite City is going to use another timeout to try to keep this clock with as much time as possible. 2:44, 2:34 left in this fourth quarter. And the ball will be spotted at the 39-yard line on the side of Granite City's 50. And it'll be third and very long. As it looks like now it's going to be third and 25 after that smart decision by Jepson, making sure they don't turn the ball over. Just try not to do too much here in this situation. As much as you want to keep the ball and keep running that clock out, last thing you want to do is give Granite City the ball back with great field position. So Ottawa coming back out. And it looks like they're going to do trips left, receiver to the right, fullback in the backfield, spreading this defense out a little bit more. And it's going to be a pass play. And he's throwing it deep on the sideline, and it will be dropped by Granite City. So that'll make it fourth down, keeping Granite City's last time out. So fourth and 25, and with a score update, Tuscola beat Marquette 38-14. That is your final for Marquette tonight. As a tough opponent, Tuscola is with that hard-nosed running attack. And we're going to see if Ottawa can hold on here with 2:28 left in this fourth quarter. Lining up to punt. And a good snap. And he did get the punt away, as it looks like it takes a Granite City bounce into the end zone for a touchback. So not a lot of time wasted on that kick, as it was sort of a line drive kick, basically all the way into the end zone. But regardless, the ball will be spotted at the 20-yard line. So still not giving Granite City great field position. So this might be really the first time we'll see Ottawa's prevent defense, possibly making sure Granite City doesn't get any big plays off. As Granite City really taking their time, talking it over, trying to draw up some sort of play that can really not use a lot of time, get out of bounds, whatever you got to do to stop the clock. And Granite City's having trouble getting the correct ball out there. And it looks like they did find the correct ball. So with 2:20 left in this fourth quarter, Ottawa three timeouts, Granite City only one. Ottawa has a 14-0 lead. Granite City with the ball on their own 20-yard line. Ottawa not really playing that far off of the Granite City wide receivers. Trips right, lone receiver to the left, shotgun formation. And the ball snapped, and it's going to be a quick pass to the outside, and he's just going to get pushed out of bounds to stop the clock at 2:12 at around the 30-yard line, which is around the marker of the first down. As it looks like he stepped out at about the 27. So, second and three for Granite City. Trips left, receiver to the right. It's going to be a quick inside out route. And it's going to be a first down and 10. So, I'll stop the clock for a few seconds until the chain gang is set. And now the clock is rolling. Trips left, receiver to the right. And a high snap over the head of the quarterback. Ottawa trying to chase after it. And it looks like Granite City was able to retain possession. I don't know how the quarterback got there in time, but he did. As Tucker Johnson really racing after that football, but was not able to get there in time. But the clock continues to run. Trips left, a minute 20 left, second and 25, receiver to the right. Shotgun formation. And quarterback just trying to find something, and he's going to throw it away with 1:11 left in this fourth quarter. As Ottawa with great coverage down the field and even better defensive line pressure that they've had all night on Granite City. Now it'll be two receivers to the left, two receivers to the right. Shotgun formation, third and 33 for Granite City. Motioning over to Trips right with the lone receiver to the left. That's going to be a quarterback keeper on the outside, a little bit of a counter, and a good gain for Granite City. And that will make it fourth down and very long. As the clock continues to run. And they're going to line up in Trips right, receiver to the left. Shotgun formation. And the ball is snapped, and good D-line pressure by the Pirates. And the quarterback's not going to be able to get the ball off as he is sacked behind the line of scrimmage. And the Pirates are going to pull this one out with a victory. As that makes the 450-mile round trip a little bit better. That causes a good nap on the ride home, coming home with a W. 30 seconds left. They just got to kneel it basically one time, and it is theirs. Good defensive pressure by the defensive line there by Jason Guerrero and Tucker Johnson on the edge as Jepson gets under center and will kneel down. So it looks like Ottawa is walking off, but they might need to kneel it one more time. And they're not going to. Ottawa and Granite City showing great sportsmanship right after the kneel, shaking hands and calling it a game, as your Pirates beat Granite City to become 2-1. Beating them 14-0. First shutout for the Pirates this year. 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
6: Hello, everybody, and welcome back to Granite City versus Ottawa. 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Triad beat Sycamore 41-7. Tuscola beat Marquette 38-14. Reed Custer beat Streeter 28-0. Seneca beat Iroquois 35-0. Orion beat Hall 31-6. Newman beat Princeton 23-7. St. Bede beat Aurora Central Catholic 49-0. And Riverdale beat Mendota 49-28. As a great game for the Pirates, bouncing back after that tough loss against Streeter last week where they committed five turnovers, but not one turnover besides the turnover on downs by Ottawa. No forced passes, no fumbles. It was a very clean game for Ottawa. Nonetheless, Granite City does not get the win tonight, making them 0-3. Ottawa 2-1, winning in this non-conference game. And Ottawa really setting themselves up pretty well for this playoff early on in this season. Don't forget, this post-game show is brought to you by Town & Country Services, a full-service plumbing, heating, and cooling contractor serving all the residential and commercial markets of the Illinois Valley. And just to recap, Weatherford with the three-yard touchdown run in the second quarter, missed extra point. Third quarter, Gomez, seven-yard touchdown run with the two-point conversion. And that is arguably the shortest scoring summary we have done in a very long time, as we have not seen a defensive battle like that in probably a couple of years. But nonetheless, the WCMY player of the game is Jason Guerrero with the big sack and really setting the edge for the Pirates tonight. And with that said, next week, Ottawa goes to on Friday. As of right now, the game is September 11th, 7 p.m. at Sycamore. So if you want to go out and support your Pirates, the game will be at Sycamore. And we will be at Marquette Friday, September 7th or 11th at 7 p.m. against Leroy at home. So even if you don't go to the Pirates game, you can still listen to WCMY for Marquette versus Leroy next week. Don't forget, this post-game show is brought to you by Town & Country Services, full-service plumbing, heating, and cooling contractor serving all the residential and commercial markets of the Illinois Valley. I'm Hunter Odell. Thank you for joining me for another Friday night for Under the Lights with Ottawa versus Granite City. Ottawa coming out with the W, 14-0. 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

that was the Beach Boys, Good Vibrations. What do we got coming up for you this hour? How about Never Never Gonna Give You Up from Barry White? Mrs. Brown, You've Got a Lovely Daughter from Herman's Hermits. Margaritaville from Jimmy Buffett, and a whole bunch of other ones too. I'm Dusty, here's Beast of Burden.

0: got a lovely daughter. Maybe a crazy one. Check this out. Go back to this date on history. Go back to 1922. It's on this day in 1922. Eccentric philanthropist Sarah Winchester died. She was the heiress of the Winchester Repeating Arms Company through her husband. And she had this house that she just kept building stuff on it for decades. It was just this random collection of different kinds of rooms and different styles. It was just a weird thing, the Winchester house. And her dying made brought an end to that whole thing. They didn't bother with it anymore. Happened this date, 1922.
1: 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We're back at it after the Monday Labor Day holiday. After 7:30, we'll pretend it's Monday for just a few minutes and do our birthday club drawing. After 8:30, we'll talk to Mindy McConaughey on the Marquette Minute. And then around 10 to 9, we'll visit with Allison Perez, the executive director at Ottawa Friendship. After 9 o'clock, the Democratic candidate for the 76th District State Representative seat, incumbent Amy Murray Briel, will be in to talk with us. After 10, Ottawa Police Chief Mike Cheatham drops by. I'm Jay Lesor. 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

0: There's Paul McCartney and Wings. Maybe I'm amazed. Taking a break, I got a song coming up for you after the break that includes the lines, "Be one of the things that life just won't quit." That's on the way for you. From Stevie Wonder.
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0: in the midnight hour with Wilson Pickett. All righty, what do we got on the calendar for today? A National Cheese Pizza Day.
1: Hey everyone, it's Karen from The Second Cup. 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

child grows up to be somebody that just loves to learn. And another child grows up to be somebody you just love to burn. Mom loves the both of them. You see, it's in the blood. Both kids

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San Francisco, I will be Gadgeway. I'll be the Count of Monte Cristo, you'll be the Countess May. You can believe in Robin Hood and Brotherhood and rolling the ball in the hay.

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be that was Creedence Clearwater Revival and Who'll Stop the Rain. What do we got for you this hour? Oh, it looks good. Knock on Wood, Metty Floyd, James Taylor, J.D. Souther, Her Town 2. Let's see, Good Lovin' from the Rascals, a lot of good stuff. This one's called Sun Ain't Gonna Shine. It's from the Walker Brothers.

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0: There you go, James Taylor and J.D. Salinger. Her town, too. All right, let's go back into history, see what happened. We're going to go back 20 years ago today. 2006. That was when the CBS Evening News with Katie Couric debuted. It was historic because that made Katie Couric the very first female solo anchor of a weekday network evening news broadcast. Took place this date, 2006.
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0: If You Leave Me Now. That was Chicago. I got to take a break right here. When I come back, I've got one for you that has this line in it. Is a squirming dog who just had her day. Oh, sounds nice. That is coming up for you. It's from the Rolling Stones.
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That was the Spinners' Could It Be? I'm Falling in Love. Let's take a look at the rest of the hour, see what's coming up. The Bo Brummels, Just a Little. We got Carly Simon's You're So Vain on the way. We got Tommy James and Sean Bells. They're going to do one called Hanky Panky. I am Dusty. We're going to keep things moving along now with Gimme Some Lovin'. This is by

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0: Carly Simon, it's called You're So Vain. Checking the calendar for today. Here's something I can get behind. International Bacon Day.
1: 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We're back at it after the Monday Labor Day holiday. After 7:30, we'll pretend it's Monday for just a few minutes and do our birthday club drawing. After 8:30, we'll talk to Mindy McConaughey on the Marquette Minute. And then around 10 to 9, we'll visit with Allison Perez, the executive director at Ottawa Friendship. After 9 o'clock, the Democratic candidate for the 76th District State Representative seat, incumbent Amy Murray Briel, will be in to talk with us. After 10, Ottawa Police Chief Mike Cheatham drops by. I'm Jay Lesor. 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

0: You are the sunshine of my life. I got to pause right here, but when I get back, it's Bill Withers time.
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The last thing I remember, Doc, I started to swerve. And then I saw the Jag slide into the curve. I know I'll never forget that horrible sight. I guess I found out for myself that everyone was right.

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Supertramp. It's called Give a Little Bit. ELO's Do Ya is on the playlist this hour, so is Laughing from the Guess Who. Get Back from the Beatles and Billy Preston, that's coming up for you also. Let's just keep going now with Right Down the Line. This is from Jerry Rafferty.

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0: Simon and Garfunkel, there's Bridge Over Troubled Water. All right, here's this interesting thing going on now in Italy, where they're planning, or talking about anyway, banning your cell phone from being used while you're walking across the street. You know, I am not for the government getting involved and sticking its face in my life, but I'll tell you what, when you're doing something that's already risky, you really need to not be looking at your cell phone.
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0: There's laughing from the guess who. All right, let's go back into history on this date to see what happened. Go back to this date in 1774. It was on this date in 1774, the very first Continental Congress convened. This date, 1774.
1: Hey, everyone. It's Karen from The Second Cup. I'll be taking a short break. Can't wait to see you all again right here on WCMY.
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0: That's Casey and the Sunshine Band. Keep it coming, love. We're going to keep the music coming for you all day, all night, all weekend for your three-day Labor Day weekend, but it ain't going to be me playing all of it. I'm going to get out of here. Thank you for choosing to spend time with me, letting me be part of your day. Let the Hollies get you back into the music right after this quick break. Maybe you can't choose what happens to you, but you can choose how you react to it. So make it a great day. 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
3: 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More than 150,000 people are living with HIV in the United States and they don't know it. 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
13: With a look at your Ag Headline News, I'm Erin Anderson on Brownfield. An extension agronomist with Iowa State University says weather conditions this summer have been conducive to several corn diseases. However, Rebecca Vidato says the variable weather has played in farmers' favor.
14: I could find northern cornleaf blight, tar spot, gray leaf spot, bacterial leaf streak.
13: She says producers should scout ahead of harvest to prioritize fields where high disease pressure could lead to stock quality and standability concerns. The director of the University of Missouri's Food and Ag Policy Research Institute says farmers are expected to receive sizable farm program payments from the USDA this fall. Seth Meyer tells Brown Fields.
15: They can't really come up with a crop that had great economic conditions for the 25-26 crop to some extent, right? And so that's part of the story.
13: For the 2025 crop year, he says farmers will get the higher of the Ag Risk Coverage or Price Loss Coverage Program, creating opportunities for the next generation of cattle producers. Nebraska Cattlemen President Craig Uden says he'd like to see a tax incentive that helps landowners transition property.
16: The reason I say that is if you don't encourage that, land's just going to go to the highest bidder. And so then you're going to see more development, more just hunting properties that go into, and that's what we've seen.
13: He says changes in the One Big Beautiful Bill can also be helpful. The USDA is reporting a new U.S. soybean export sale for the sixth business. The USDA is reporting a new U.S. soybean export sale for the sixth business day in a row. Unknown destinations bought more than 250,000 tons of U.S. beans this morning, pushing the running total to more than 1.3 million tons. I'm Erin Anderson.
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0: Good Saturday to you from the Country Financial Studio. It's time once again for RFD Illinois. I'm Delois Yonke.
1: I'm Rita Frazier.
0: Okay, so today on Vintage Country, which will be in a few minutes, first Colin will visit with Matt Kay, and then Vintage Country will be from Winchester and the First Baptist Church and Pastor Bill Boffman. They are finishing a project of replacing the stained glass windows in a church that's more than 100 years old.
1: Wow.
0: Yeah, it's just, oh my gosh, they're so beautiful. Because that's one of the deals, right? So we want to preserve these churches.
1: Yes.
0: And these churches have these windows. Like, we're not just going to call the local guy we met at the home show.
1: Right. Right?
0: We want to make these. And we've got a building that, you know, when they were, I think he said they were put in 1908.
1: So they might not have been sound or airtight.
0: Yeah.
1: Good deal.
0: And
1: can you post a picture of that on your Twitter?
0: Oh,
1: on your X?
0: Yeah, I will. I will, and I'll put it on Facebook, too. But what I also didn't know was that they're made in Jacksonville.
1: The stained glass windows?
0: Yeah. Yeah, there's a company in Jacksonville that makes them.
1: Gary Scott, hello.
0: Yeah. Can you imagine what it would take to transport?
1: No.
0: Something like that?
1: I would not want to be in charge of that.
0: Yeah. So I was down there for a farmer appreciation breakfast and very much appreciate being able to go down there and meet some of our loyal listeners. All right, stay with us, RFD, Illinois.

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1: Born and raised here on this farm, we plan our day on the weather, and also I enjoy the markets. It's very easy. 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I can get in there and find, you know, what I'm looking for very easy, which is great.
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3: You're listening to the RFD Radio Network. I'm Colin Shope. We're on with our Washington correspondent, Matt Kay. Matt, a big headline today, a stopgap funding bill was reached. We've avoided a government shutdown.
4: That's right, Colin. The lights will stay on. The U.S. House passed and sent to the president stopgap funding to keep things going at USDA and other departments, at least until December 11th after the midterm elections. Nobody wanted to shut down before those elections. The vote was 370 to 48. It was obviously a bipartisan vote, unlike two earlier record-long government shutdowns that hit farmers, rural hospitals, TSA agents, kept people on long lines at airports, impacted veterans and the troops in terms of pay. And so the good news is this latest stopgap keeps things going at USDA. It keeps SNAP and WIC operating, sustains USDA programs for farmers and ranchers that they depend on, and it prevents interruptions of farm loans, conservation payments, research, rural development, crop reports, you name it. It's a big deal, at least in terms of keeping things going, not in terms of passing regular appropriations bills, which they'll still have to do when they come back after the elections.
3: There have been a handful of announcements on beef. What are we hearing from Washington, Matt?
4: Trying to get beef production up and keep prices in check. The president recently said he's working to allow farmers and ranchers to process their own meat versus USDA-inspected facilities. Meantime, Colin, Secretary Brooke Rollins announced USDA's Rancher's First Initiative at the Nebraska State Fair. It does a number of things, allows producers to ensure the value of retaining a heifer for breeding, allows the Emergency Conservation Program, or ECP, on grasslands conservation reserve areas, also prioritizes an additional 1 million grassland acres in the CRP program, more space to grow the U.S. beef herd, and a new guaranteed loan program to complement the president's local processing push. Also, more local meat buys for schools, troops, and veterans, and USDA will promote stricter product where beef with the label must come from cattle born, raised, slaughtered, and processed in the U.S.
3: An issue the Illinois Farm Bureau has been keeping a close eye on is the push for year-round E15. There's been some efforts both adjacent to the farm bill, but on a state level, it's my understanding the California legislature has moved forward on year-round E15.
4: Yeah, this is big news because California, Colin, is the largest fuel-consuming market in the country. As you can imagine, California's legislature gave final approval, a final green light for motorists in the state, the largest fuel-consuming state, as we pointed out, to use E15. The California bill is now headed to Governor Newsom for his expected signature, and it sets rules to implement last year's initial or preliminary approval by the legislature of E15. This is big news for corn growers, the Renewable Fuels Associations, Troy Bradenkamp, after the initial California approval of E15 said it will add another 500, almost 600 million gallons of new demand for U.S. ethanol. That's the equivalent of 200 million bushels of new demand for corn grind. So as you can tell, this is definitely a big deal for corn growers and the ethanol industry. Separately, there was EPA's latest small refinery exemption decision, number of exemptions, some 29. But while the ethanol industry and biofuel groups that complained about the exemptions, they were at least gratified that the EPA is going to allow some 770 million gallons in renewable volume obligations to be counted or reallocated for this year and next by the end of this coming October.
3: That was Washington correspondent Matt Kay. 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
5: 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How do you preserve the look of the church when those stained glass windows need to be replaced? Bill Boffman is church pastor.
6: The windows that we are having redone were first put in 1908, so the building itself predates that, and I'm pretty sure into the latter 1800s.
7: Stained glass windows?
6: Stained glass windows, old-fashioned stained glass, leaded windows, huge windows, they're big, and the local company, Jacksonville Stained Glass, is doing the refurbishing.
7: I was going to ask about that, like where would you have to go to get something, so... Thankfully, there's one 15 minutes down the road.
6: Exactly. Oh. We find it very fortunate. And they're everywhere. When we contracted with them, they were doing a church in Ottawa, Illinois. For Ottawa, they would have to pull all the windows out on something like that and then do them all in one big turn. With us being so close, they came down and would pull out a window and work on it while we continued to raise funds. Being so close has been a blessing. And for them as well.
7: That's a fascinating part of it, too, is so the fundraising or what goes into it, because you have a building that's that old.
6: Right.
7: But you want to maintain some things about the church.
6: Yes.
7: If you just put in some windows, you could.
6: Could.
7: But
6: yeah,
7: I totally understand. And so there is cost associated with that.
6: Over $100,000.
7: Yeah.
6: And we've raised it all without taking any loans whatsoever.
7: For the whole project?
6: For the whole project.
7: Not per.
6: No. Oh, that whole project was 107, and we raised 109. Most of it was just contacting members, current members, old members, wherever they are. We've got members in, like, Chatham, Illinois, who were raised in the church but are elsewhere, who have actually made the trip to come to help with some of our fundraising and to tour the church as windows are being replaced. And so we've got some that are watching this with great interest.
7: Do you know about other construction times? That's a big church. So were there additions along the way?
6: Yes, there were. Somewhere along the line, they put in the basement. So when they first put the oldest part of the building in, the basement came later. There's a front kind of extension to the front door that came later. The most current addition would be our fellowship hall, which is now 26 years old. Nice facility. Before that, it was a parking lot.
7: Oh, wow.
6: Yeah. So we've got this. That's the newest.
7: So you have a basement. Did it require renovations just to make it ADA and to deal with, you know, church members who needed that sort of thing?
6: When they put in the fellowship hall, fortunately, there were those who were future-minded, and they made sure that part of the fellowship hall wrapped around the older part, and that where there once was an outside stairway, one going down the basement, one going up, that's where the elevator shaft is. And so we have an elevator that that goes all the way to the basement, to the main floor where the fellowship hall is, and then up to the main floor where the sanctuary is.
7: Right. Tell me also, you noodling with ideas, if we'd get these windows in to be able to show light.
6: Yes, that's something that came up as a part of the project later. So once all the windows get put in, we want to do some kind of lighting inside to cast onto the windows so that they're visible, at least for a portion of the evening, maybe 9 o'clock at night to midnight on a timer. And then that way the neighborhood gets to see that beautiful stained glass windows.
7: Right.
6: You know,
7: as long as it keeps the neighborhood happy.
6: Yes.
7: We'll figure that out.
6: Yeah,
7: that's right.
6: And we'll get it figured out.
7: All right.
6: Yeah.
7: Bill, thank you very much.
6: Oh, thank you, DeLoss. Appreciate it.
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5: All right, weekly livestock summary. It was the first time in a while that we were higher for the week in cattle futures. October live cattle up 123 at 212.95. December up a dollar, 214.72. First time since July 31 that October live cattle were higher from Friday to Friday. During that time, we lost $14.55 a hundredweight. October feeders were up 363, 320.15. November 314.72 was up $5.20. That was the first time since July 24 that we were higher in a weekly trend. Back then, we were $336. So that's down $21.28 during that time. October lean hogs were up 40 cents over the week to 82.30. December up 17 cents, 72.47. Some fed cattle markets. Fairview called theirs $2 to $3 lower. Steer top of 224. Heifers at 220. Greenville livestock market called theirs $4 lower on high choice. Choice steers and heifers, choice and prime, 215 to 220. And on some feeder steers, they had six weights, 320 to 360. Six weight heifers, 300 to 345. Box beef cutout values finished the week 376.17 on choice. Selects 355.87, so a spread of $20.30, which narrowed quite a bit. The selects were up $5 on Friday. National Hog Market Report had a range from 85 to 90. Pork cutout values dropped $4.50, 91.12. Illinois Direct Hog Market was steady throughout the week, from 55 to $65 a hundredweight. 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On Friday, Jim Taylor visited with DTN meteorologist John Baronic. Heat relief can't come quickly enough. There may not be a lot of rain coming anytime soon.
8: Well, in the short term, Jim, it's going to be tough to do. I mean, we've got, that front slipping through is probably going to bring through a few showers into the state. I'm not expecting it to be very widespread or overly heavy, just kind of a few dot in the region. This weekend, though, it could be a little interesting. I mean, that front that slips through is only going to get down to about Missouri, and we could see something Missouri and then into Kentucky, so just south of the state. That could form something here Sunday, Monday, but I'm anticipating it to be dry, but I would not be completely surprised to see something happen out of that. We get another front to come through next week. I mean, the temperatures are going to go right back up again. If you haven't looked at your forecast yet, it looks like we're going to get back into the 90s early next week. That front is going to be an interesting one, though, because it might not have a whole lot of push south. It might kind of bisect the state towards the end of the week. And if it does, then we could get some heavier rain moving along it. If it doesn't, if it's up to the north, if it's down to the south, then we'll get our quick shot of rain and that'll be it. But the pattern that's really setting up later in the month should be a little bit more favorable. I don't know if it's going to be a bunch of, you know, widespread heavy rain, but we're going to get this kind of situation where we keep having these systems go from the west coast over the top of this heat ridge and then down into the northeast. And you get a couple of those coming through, and you got to bank on at least one of those producing something good for us. A lot of the weather pattern looks like it's probably going to stay that type of way here for most of the month. Although models towards the end of the month are a little mixed on what they want to do. Do they want to get rid of that ridge and that heat and bring in a trough, or do they want to just keep it around going into early October? So kind of tough to say right now, Jim.
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2: Comstock Investments, Joe Camp, how did we finish up this week?
9: A mixed week. We had the grains look rather resilient against several sell-off attempts. We called it mostly profit-taking. That's the nature of, after such a significant run to the upside, you have speculators booking these longs and stepping out of the market, wondering if we have a technical correction or some resistance from sellers that might include farmers that are taking advantage of the higher prices. We have corn futures with the December contract where it's at

0: their clear bearishness that has yet developed. That could change as we head further into the month of September. We think about the possibility of harvest pressure and these bushels hitting the market, especially corn, when we think about still carrying over a good portion of a record 17 billion bushel crop from last season. But just how big is this season's crop? Of course, that will be the subject of the September crop report that we will have a look at the end of next week, Friday the 11th. Beyond that, monitoring demand, more sales to China for soybeans, otherwise a good pace of corn exports. Bit of disappointment for wheat, and that might be one thing that weighed on that contract here this week.
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3: That's all the time we have for RFD Illinois. 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Let's talk about you.
6: So Friday, when you were doing great things in Winchester, I was falling down on my morning walk in Clinton, and I fractured my collarbone.
3: So you're in a sling right now.
6: I'm in a sling. Probably, I'm going to guess therapy, but we'll see an ortho during the week, and we'll see what he says, or he or she.
3: We don't know how long or anything.
6: No, we don't. I'm cleared off of one thing, so I was just getting looking forward to you know, doing everything like I had used to, whatever. But
3: boy, that exercise, man, this could be dangerous. Thanks for joining us. I'm Delos Yonke.
6: I'm Rita Frazier. Have a great weekend.
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1: Here is your LaSalle County weather forecast for your Saturday and a quick look through Sunday night. We'll have a sunny day today with a high near 91. Again, those heat index values as high as 101. Tonight, partly cloudy, low around 68. Tomorrow, mostly sunny and a high near 84 and a low around 63 for your Sunday night under partly cloudy skies.
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0: There you have it, showing up in A Hard Day's Night. The Beatles, Fab Four, doing the honors right here at the Oldie Station. It's kind of interesting and a little gross, too. You get right down to it. Research shows that car steering wheels carry twice as many germs as toilets. I know that sounds a little gross right there, but it's something to keep in mind. Tests have shown that steering wheels of vehicles average 41,000 plus germs right there, compared with 17,000 plus on a toilet seat. So make sure you clean them all right there. But only 13% of people clean their cars regularly, while about 5% never, ever bother to clean them at all. And I've seen proof of that on TV with different programs that they stop police. Police will stop vehicles, and you look inside their vehicles. Boy, they're just nasty as can be. Or you walk by them in a parking lot. You've seen that, too. Now, they also found out that men clean their cars 14 times a year, women averaging 12 cleans right there a year, and those around age 55 clean their vehicles the most, as a matter of fact. So get that vehicle cleaned out ASAP. Right around the corner for you, Fleetwood Mac, and Don't Stop. On the way in just a heartbeat or two.
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0: Not one, two, three, or four, but five stair steps helping us out with that one. What a wonderful sound. And boy, I love the memories coming back with that ooh, child right here at the Oldies Station. Getting back to it in a moment or two. Stay with me now. Johnny Rivers helping us out, going that direction and enjoying this health situation. That rockin' pneumonia and the boogie-woogie flu. We'll have Johnny right around the bend, and the Supremes coming up for you pretty quick.
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0: Getting right down to it, that's all they want to do, just celebrate another day of living. Ain't nothing wrong going that direction. There you go with Rare Earth. In a moment or two, got it for you lined out and ready to go if you want to get on the dance floor under that mirror ball. Right back where we started from, Maxine Nightingale helping us out in that department. Moments away, guaranteed.
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2: Here is your LaSalle County weather forecast for your Saturday and a quick look through Sunday night. We'll have a sunny day today with a high near 91. Again, those heat index values as high as 101. Tonight, partly cloudy, low around 68. Tomorrow, mostly sunny and a high near 84 and a low around 63 for your Sunday night under partly cloudy skies.

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0: You ever have a little deuce coupe?
1: I never did growing up. I had a bicycle, but there you go with the Beach Boys and quite the visuals coming to mind with that one, too. 80% of us have this in our fridge right now, and that's ranch dressing. Pretty common thing right there. And you might recall, too, international visitors attending the FIFA soccer tournament here in the U.S. That was sometime back, trying the condiment for the first time. 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
1: 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We're back at it after the Monday Labor Day holiday. After 7:30, we'll pretend it's Monday for just a few minutes and do our birthday club drawing. After 8:30, we'll talk to Mindy McConaughey on the Marquette Minute. And then around 10 to 9, we'll visit with Allison Perez, the executive director at Ottawa Friendship. After 9 o'clock, the Democratic candidate for the 76th District State Representative seat, incumbent Amy Murray Briel, will be in to talk with us. After 10, Ottawa Police Chief Mike Cheatham drops by. I'm Jay Lesor. 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

0: Definitely one of the finest I think that gentleman's ever done. Marvin Gaye, and I love that. Boy, I heard it through the grapevine. As a matter of fact, you know, a song eventually became a Motown classic, as you well know, but it had a rough start. Record executives at the company thought it was a little too bluesy and lacked some hit potential. How wrong they were.
1: 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You're heading to the airport, right?
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3: Here is your LaSalle County weather forecast for your Saturday and a quick look through Sunday night. We'll have a sunny day today with a high near 91. Again, those heat index values as high as 101. Tonight, partly cloudy, low around 68. Tomorrow, mostly sunny and a high near 84 and a low around 63 for your Sunday night under partly cloudy skies.

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0: Johnson, one of the wonderful voices down here, Edison Lighthouse, and Love Grows Where My Rose Mary Goes. Thank you very much. Back to it in a moment or two, but first of all, AAA's got some information for you. Nearly 405,000 drivers needed roadside assistance last Labor Day weekend, so here's some timely tips from AAA. And they found out that towing, battery-related issues, and flat tires accounted for most roadside assistance calls. So make sure your spare tire is inflated properly and in great shape before you hit the road. If you're leaving today or tomorrow, either way, right there. And also check your battery. Check all the tires, the brakes, fluids, lights, and wiper blades before leaving on your Labor Day road trip. And we wish you the best out there, and do be careful, all right?
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0: I know I've mentioned this before time and time again, but if you've never seen that title in print, you got to check it out. Yeah, read it. Thank you for letting me be myself again. Sly and the Family Stone. Boy, I love that thing and love their sound. In a moment or two, got the Tears of a Clown on the way for you with Smokey Robinson and the Miracles getting you all the details.
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4: Here is your LaSalle County weather forecast for your Saturday and a quick look through Sunday night. We'll have a sunny day today with a high near 91. Again, those heat index values as high as 101. Tonight, partly cloudy, low around 68. Tomorrow, mostly sunny and a high near 84 and a low around 63 for your Sunday night under partly cloudy skies. 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

0: Here to rock with you, baby. That's what I do, is I rock with you. It's Michael Jackson. This is Bill Nye. Coming up, the Temps. Temptations next.
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0: I can see clearly now. I can. That's Johnny Nash, and this is Bill Knight. Glad to be hanging with you. Love you for listening today on this Saturday. Coming up, Barry White, and you're my first, my last, and my everything.
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0: Cummings, Ringo Starr. This is Bill Knight. Happy Labor Day weekend. Hope you got some plans to get out and relax, enjoy whatever it is you like to do on your Labor Day weekend. Coming up, Elton John with the Tiny Dancer.
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1: Here is your LaSalle County weather forecast for your Saturday and a quick look through Sunday night. We'll have a sunny day today with a high near 91. Again, those heat index values as high as 101. Tonight, partly cloudy, low around 68. Tomorrow, mostly sunny and a high near 84 and a low around 63 for your Sunday night under partly cloudy skies.

0: God only knows. Well, you know, he wrote the book. Well, he was involved with the book, the writing of. That's the Beach Boys, and this is Bill Knight. Coming up, the McCoys, and hang on, Sloopy.
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0: The song almost encourages you to be bad, because only the good die young. That's Billy Joel, and this is Bill Knight. Coming up, King Harvest.
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1: Here is your LaSalle County weather forecast for your Saturday and a quick look through Sunday night. We'll have a sunny day today with a high near 91. Again, those heat index values as high as 101. Tonight, partly cloudy, low around 68. Tomorrow, mostly sunny and a high near 84 and a low around 63 for your Sunday night under partly cloudy skies.

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0: Like I got a measuring stick in my back pocket. How deep is your love? Those are the Bee Gees, and this is Bill Knight. Coming up, the Beatles, and I feel good. What about you?
1: Tuesday morning on 93.5, 1430 WCMY. We're back at it after the Monday Labor Day holiday. After 7.30, we'll pretend it's Monday for just a few minutes and do our birthday club drawing. After 8.30, we'll talk to Mindy McConaughey on the Marquette Minute. And then around 10 to 9, we'll visit with Allison Perez, the executive director at Ottawa Friendship. After 9 o'clock, the Democratic candidate for the 76th District State Representative seat, incumbent Amy Murray Briel, will be in to talk with us. After 10, Ottawa Police Chief Mike Cheatham drops by. I'm Jay Lesor. 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

0: taking a trip down life's carefree highway. It's Gordon Lightfoot. This is Bill Knight. Time to fire up the choo-choo. We're going to do the locomotion coming up next with Grand Funk Railroad.
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1: Here is your LaSalle County weather forecast for the remainder of your Saturday and a quick look through Sunday night. We'll have a partly cloudy remainder of this afternoon into this evening, low around 68. Tomorrow, mostly sunny with a high near 84. Your Sunday night, partly cloudy and a low around 63.

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1: Here is your LaSalle County weather forecast for the remainder of your Saturday and a quick look through Sunday night. We'll have a partly cloudy remainder of this afternoon into this evening, low around 68. Tomorrow, mostly sunny with a high near 84. Your Sunday night, partly cloudy and a low around 63.

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0: baby. 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
0: 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Come on. 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
1: Come on, stand it up, baby. 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
0: Now, look here. I want that guitar to fall in on now. Tighten it up now. Oh, yeah. Now, tighten it up, Augie. 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Now, look here. We're gonna make it mellow for you now.

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1: Here is your LaSalle County weather forecast for the remainder of your Saturday and a quick look through Sunday night. We'll have a partly cloudy remainder of this afternoon into this evening, low around 68. Tomorrow, mostly sunny with a high near 84. Your Sunday night, partly cloudy and a low around 63.

0: telephone number or something else. Who knows? Steely Dan with the mystery there and a great song on this Saturday. So good to have you along. I am Kelly Randall. We are going to be doing the great band Steeler's Wheels for you right after this.
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0: Different side of Eric Clapton. Man, that's wonderful tonight. All right, ahead for you. I got you, Animals, Pure Prairie League, and McCartney and Wings. You hang on.
1: 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We're back at it after the Monday Labor Day holiday. After 7:30, we'll pretend it's Monday for just a few minutes and do our birthday club drawing. After 8:30, we'll talk to Mindy McConaughey on the Marquette Minute. And then around 10 to 9, we'll visit with Allison Perez, the executive director at Ottawa Friendship. After 9 o'clock, the Democratic candidate for the 76th District State Representative seat, incumbent Amy Murray Briel, will be in to talk with us. After 10, Ottawa Police Chief Mike Cheatham drops by. I'm Jay Lusor. 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

0: McCartney and Wings here with the band on the run. I pulled up some Cat Stevens. I had a request for KC and the Sunshine Band. We'll do that. And Otis Redding, too, all coming up next.
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1: Here is your LaSalle County weather forecast for the remainder of your Saturday and a quick look through Sunday night. We'll have a partly cloudy remainder of this afternoon into this evening, low around 68. Tomorrow, mostly sunny with a high near 84. Your Sunday night, partly cloudy and a low around 63.

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0: Something about the Rascals music just sounds better and better as each decade goes on by. Don't know what it is. Hey, good news for Lionel Richie. He's out of the hospital. That was a kind of a strange medical event that he had. Actually, a kind of a sad one. Put him in the ICU right from the concert stage. He's back. I bet he's going to be on the road before too long. Guarantee that. Hamilton, Joe Frank and Reynolds, the big threesome. They're up next.
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0: She was the queen of the disco for that period of time. Donna Summer, and heaven knows, here on our Labor Day weekend. All right, we're going to do some Four Tops, some CCR, and Three Dog Night for you all up next.
1: Hey, everyone, it's Karen from the Second Cup. I'll be taking a short break. 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

0: One of the greatest bands in the 70s, without a doubt, Three Dog Night right there. Celebrate. Which we're doing this weekend on Labor Day. Man, watch out in the sparks from the barbecue. Things are kind of dry at this point as we head towards fall. All right, coming up, we got Cher, Rod Stewart, and Elton John for you. You hang on.
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1: Here is your LaSalle County weather forecast for the remainder of your Saturday and a quick look through Sunday night. We'll have a partly cloudy remainder of this afternoon into this evening, low around 68. Tomorrow, mostly sunny with a high near 84. Your Sunday night, partly cloudy and a low around 63.

I checked with AI just to see how much money Norman Greenbaum is estimated to have made off that one song. And they think it's somewhere between $2 and $5 million. He deserves it. He's had a nice, comfortable life since recording that. Hey, I'm Kelly. We're here doing the Labor Day thing with the Beatles. 1, 2.

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0: Ogden. All right, coming up next for you, the song from the movie that caused quite a bit of controversy back in the day with starring Dustin Hoffman. It's a great song from Simon and Garfunkel. I think you're guessing what the movie is. A lot of people love this song. Up next for you right here.
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0: Tell me the last time you sent a telegram. That's something from a bygone era. You'll have to explain that to the grandkids, what that's all about. You still send cash, though, as you well know. All right, hang on. Van Morrison, OJs, and Christopher Cross coming up next.
1: 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SOCU, the Central Illinois Regional Airport, and OSB Community Bank.

0: Great Texas musician there, Christopher Cross, riding like the wind here on this Saturday. Up next for you, I got Boston, Bellamy Brothers, and Carlos Santana.
1: Hey, good morning. 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
1: Here is your LaSalle County weather forecast for the remainder of your Saturday and a quick look through Sunday night. We'll have a partly cloudy remainder of this afternoon into this evening, low around 68. Tomorrow, mostly sunny with a high near 84. Your Sunday night, partly cloudy and a low around 63.

Billy Joel, the great Billy Joel. Have you seen that documentary on HBO? And it's good. There's also a Rick Beato YouTube video, an interview with him at the piano. He's the master. I'm Kelly Randall.

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0: The great Frankie Valli there, and my eyes adored you. I'm Kelly. Thank you so much for listening here on this Saturday. It's good to have you along here on the holiday weekend. A song about a waitress in a sailor town. It's a big hit, and I got it for you next.
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